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15: Charges laid by L.A. police against O.J. Simpson in connection with the brutal slaying of his ex-wife Nicole and 25-year-old Ron
16: Doesn't
15: Goldman.
16: Fit? You must acquit.
17: We, the jury, find the defendant, Orenthal James Simpson, not guilty of the crime of murder.
18: Dear Mr. Simpson, hello. It's me, Kim, Ron Goldman's sister. I'm sure it's really weird to be getting a letter from me, but for years, I've listened to what everybody else has to say about you. The lawyers, the media, but never from you.

0: I'm wondering if you would sit down and talk to me. I just want to understand whatever can be understood. That's a letter that I wrote to the man I believe brutally killed my brother. I was declined this interview, but I still feel that need.
1: Hi, babe.
0: Hi, Daddy. Do you remember when I wrote the letter to the killer asking to see him? I'm going to try to do that again.
1: You're going to try to do it again? Actually, you can tell my excitement is the same as last time.
0: It's hard to hear his concern in his voice, but confronting this part of my life is something I still need to do. 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
5: Verizon says it's selling hundreds of its retail locations. The U.S. carrier says 274 company-owned stores will be up for sale as part of its restructuring, and about 500 corporate jobs will be cut. Verizon will still own about 1,000 stores after the sale, which goes into effect August 16th. Netflix says profits grew in the second quarter after new membership signups and price increases. Share prices still fell more than 7% in after-hours trading because the company's forecast fell below market expectations. The streaming service said Thursday it's projecting 12% revenue growth for this quarter compared with analyst projections of 13%. And a major chip maker is shelling out more money to the U.S. Wendy Swanson with more.
6: Taiwan semiconductor manufacturing company announced it will invest another $100 billion to expand their footprint in Arizona. That brings the company's total investment in the Grand Canyon state to $265 billion. TSMC currently has a campus in North Phoenix, and the funds could result in four new semiconductor plants. The chipmaker develops processors for tech giants like NVIDIA and Apple.
5: And Uber is formally agreeing to acquire Delivery Hero for $14.8 billion. If the all-stock deal is completed, it'll open up almost 100 new markets in Europe, Latin America, Asia, and the Middle East. If the deal succeeds, Uber will basically double its footprint for delivery services and ride hailing. And first-time requests for unemployment benefits experienced a big drop last week. Matt Mattinson reports.
7: The Labor Department says it received 208,000 initial filings in the week ending July 11th. That's 8,000 less than the week prior. Majority of analysts believed today's number would come in right around 218,000.
5: And a bill moving through Congress could eventually change the look of the U.S. nickel. The House has passed the Common Sense Act, which would end production of the penny and allow the Treasury Department to test a redesigned nickel that's cheaper to make. I'm Monica Nelson with your consumer and business news.
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17: 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I am Jason
18: Billy
17: Martin.
18: Joel. Queen?
17: Queen, yeah. Very much Queen, yes.
18: I have a second guess.
17: At times I don't know if you're trolling. I really don't. I'm baffled sometimes by
18: your
17: intellect, your lack thereof. Anything is possible, you know, all of those things.
18: That's true.
17: All right, so Sylvester Stallone, Play Rocky. Kind of a story of him just campaigning long enough to prove that he was right for that role, which became, of course, iconic as Rocky Balboa. How interested are you in this?
18: I am interested. I know these Rocky sequels have been going on a long, long time. And I've heard the story before of him, you know, selling his dog and buying it back, and you know, he's pushing the script, and he wanted to play Rocky from the very beginning. I'm a big Sylvester Stallone fan, so
17: sure,
18: that's why I'm, you know, I I know it's about him, and they play. That's I don't know who the actor is that plays the younger version of himself, but I do have some interest in it. Not quite like I did with all the Rocky movies, but I do have some interest in it, and I do want to see it.
17: I hope it's well made, and it could definitely tell a good underdog story.
18: Oh yeah,
17: and so I definitely think that there's something there. Like it makes sense why you would do this, especially at a time. Let's just be honest. Hollywood has no new ideas.
18: No, they do not. None.
17: If you want to look at the films that are coming out this year, or for that matter, last year, or the year before, or what's planned for next year, it's almost all sequels or remakes of classics. It's all stuff that we've seen before. Like you keep seeing this rumor of the Back to the Future reboot, where they're going to do it again, and they need to leave that alone and never touch it because it's a perfect movie. But everything is sequels. It's built off of franchises, and a lot of them are on their last limb. That's why people aren't going to the theater very often. And so at the very least, even though, yes, there's like a real-life Rocky story to Sylvester Stallone getting cast as Rocky Balboa, that's actually a new twist that has my interest. And so I'm kind of with you on it. I certainly can understand why some people might roll their eyes at that.
18: Right,
17: but
18: yeah.
17: I want to see how they tell that story and how they fill in the blanks and if they take any creative license or not as well, you know, because the true story will be out there. So I'm definitely, I would say, interested in that. And one thing I will then add quickly is Monday I saw a press screening of The Odyssey, Christopher Nolan's new film. It's 2 hours and 45 minutes long.
18: Wow.
17: Obviously built off the Homer classic, one of the great works of literature ever in history. And I went into it definitely a bit skeptical. I wasn't thrilled with some of the casting choices and just some of the things that were being said in the run-up to this movie. It just seemed like it had the wrong vibes. And it's definitely been divisive among various communities. But I walked out of this thing, and I was asked for my opinion. And so I gave my review before I was leaving the theater. And I said, I do not feel like I have experienced something like this walking out of a movie theater since Return of the King.
18: Oh, wow. So you
17: And it's not that I would say it's as good as Return of the King necessarily. It's just it felt epic. It felt gigantic. It felt like an achievement. It felt like an experience. It felt like you're going to remember seeing it. And look, I may have Nolan color glasses because he's my favorite director, as he is a lot of people's now. But, you know, I've ridden with him for a very, very long time. And I was worried about him this time around. And I just felt like they nailed so much of this in terms of the tone. And it just felt like an important film to have seen in a theater, especially if you have an opportunity to see it in IMAX. I would. Tom Holland, I don't think worked, because I couldn't not see Tom Holland and couldn't not hear Tom Holland throughout his performance. But I thought Damon was really good. I thought Anne Hathaway was very good.
18: I like her. Yeah, I like Matt Damon too, though.
17: Yeah, I think that largely the casting, outside of a couple of question marks, worked out really well. I thought that the story really made you root for Odysseus by the end. They did a good job of you just spending enough time with him to see his flaws and his blemishes, but also kind of recognize his growth and the triumph and all of those things. I loved the film, man. I thought it was great.
18: It got a great review on Rotten Tomatoes, a great number.
17: Yeah, again,
18: 95%.
17: Yeah, and look, I think that's deserved, honestly. I think that a lot of the hatred and the stuff comes from political stuff, which, look, I agree on that political side. 95% of the time, I just felt like it was overblown here. I felt like some of the things that were done before the movie released and some of the casting choices created problems that shouldn't have existed. not that it was wrong to criticize those things, but if no one had just not done those few things, I feel like this movie would be seen in a completely different light, even by those people. But yeah, I would go out of my way to see this. I will put my name on the line and say this was a great movie. You. I don't care what anybody says.
18: Two thumbs up from you. I like that. I'm going to have to go check it out.
17: Definitely thumbs up. Also thumbs up to Mookie Betts. Mookie Betts says, in games where a team is up by 10 and we get to the spot where the blowout team is now putting in a position player at pitcher,
18: right,
17: we need to, quote, call it a day.
18: Right, right. That's not a bad idea, especially if it's like after the sixth. I think you have to have a minimum number of innings. Six,
17: yeah, sure.
18: More like seven would probably be that, but you still want to, you know, make money off the, you know, concessions and all that usually, but it dies down by there. But you're right. If you have to start bringing in positional players and there's going to be a mockery. I forgot last week I read about one player who purposely batted from the opposite way and he's never batted like that before. If you're going to start doing garbage like that, then you're right. Call it a day and move on and wrap it up. And you that way you can see a baseball game in like 1 hour and 45 minutes. Or
17: yeah, again,
18: like
17: it shortens the games, yes. But the biggest thing is like there's a You're asking for an injury or something wrong to happen. It's just unneeded, right? Like the position player is much more likely to hit a batter, for example. And it's just an unnecessary deal. Like if we're at that point not really taking it seriously.
18: If you get 10-run ruled, or is what you're saying.
17: And yeah, basically slaughter ruled, as it used to be called in Little League.
18: If you get 10-run ruled, you get free tickets to a game in the future. So how about that? Free tickets or something.
17: Well, look, man, there's always the, if your team scores four goals, you get a Frosty.
18: Yeah.
17: And stuff
18: right,
17: like
18: yeah,
17: that. Exactly. If you get blown out by 10, you get free tickets to the next game.
18: Yeah, something to that matter. And then we'll see how many people love that then, if they want to see that happen.
17: All-Star game, didn't love that.
18: No.
17: How boring was that game?
18: Yeah, the game was, I actually saw the three runs in the first. I don't think I missed anything after that. Because
17: no,
18: I was
17: you did not.
18: Yeah. I was flipping around. The home run contest, really, I actually tried to tune in, and I think I have Netflix because my son told me I do, and I couldn't find it. And I'm just like, the hell with it, man. I just had no interest in it. I just didn't want to see it. As for the game, though, I don't know why I've lost interest. I thought it was going to be a much better game than that. The 4-0, you talk about a big bore fest. I don't know what they're going to have to do. It certainly looks like more and more people are tuning out than tuning in. At least I think they are.
17: Yeah, well, I mean, the streaming thing does create an obstacle. And where do you find it? And how many people don't have it or just aren't willing to go that extra mile for it? But it was a dull game. The National League couldn't hit it. You know, the Home Run Derby was a big-time success. Like, it was a lot of fun, but the game itself was just a drag, man. I never thought I would say this in 2026, but, man, the NBA All-Star Game killed the Major League Baseball All-Star Game.
18: And and of course, the Pro Bowl is certainly, I mean, that's pretty much gone. I mean, these things used to be really big in our youth. I remember the Baseball All-Star Game when the players wore their own jerseys.
17: Yeah.
18: That was a lot of fun. I don't know if that really makes a difference or not. But, you know, that seemed to, you know, you just waited for your favorite player from your favorite team to get into the game and stuff like that. But
17: it feels like we're just getting to a point where let's just honor them and give them a celebration and call them all-stars. But maybe we don't even have to go through with this. Like Mookie Betts says, let's just call it a day.
18: Yeah,
17: like maybe
18: day,
17: we
18: yeah.
17: don't have to do this. I don't know.
18: Just
17: I understand
18: they
17: probably
18: off,
17: still make
18: right?
17: some money.
18: Yeah, just give them the 3 days off or something like that.
17: Yeah, like figure some kind of an entertainment spectacle out. But you know, the game was pretty good last year. So this year was just a total bummer.
18: Horrible.
17: It was just no good at all. Just not a good entertainment experience at all. Let's bring in Steve DeSager one more time so we can get him out of here and get him home because he has to come back and deal with you again in like 18 hours.
8: It's the greatness of a Fox
18: yes.
8: weekend.
18: Exactly.
8: Double Arnie Spanier.
18: That's right.
8: With Crick Plank, the regular Sunday night pair, by the way.
18: I got to work Thursday, too.
8: Got to, you say.
18: That's right. I scheduled myself.
17: That's difficult. Oh, you scheduled yourself. Did you inform Fox about this?
18: Or no, I haven't. I'm just going to show up. That's all I'm going to do.
8: Arnie's old enough. We just let him think that he carries power.
17: Change the locks, the please.
8: By the way, you talked about World Cup. The Women's World Cup is next summer in Brazil.
18: Yeah.
8: And it is on Netflix. And the next Men's World Cup, the TV rights have yet to be sold in this country. This could be it for Fox. This could be it for Telemundo in Spanish. We don't know who has the next World Cup in 4 years.
18: I just have to say this. I can't believe so many people are complaining about the hydration breaks. What's that? It's agreed. 3 minutes. What is the big deal, man? Go to the kitchen, get something to eat, go to the bathroom, come back. It's not like in football we have breaks all the time. You're used to this. I don't understand why everybody's getting bent out of shape, Jason.
8: I'll come back to all the purists with, but hasn't the soccer on the field been better, including after the hydration breaks? Haven't we gotten better games and a better tournament this year than some of the other years' games?
17: Really
8: we want is what we've been getting for the bulk of this tournament. It's been fantastic.
17: Yep.
8: And so the final is Sunday, 3 p.m. Eastern time on Fox TV from New Jersey. Yes, three countries were co-hosts, but most of the games were in NFL stadiums, including this one of 80,000 seats with no rain in the forecast tomorrow. Temperature in the low 80s in New Jersey. And by the way, you mentioned three countries are co-hosting in 4 years at the World Cup. Apparently, Portugal, Spain, Morocco, they're all within roughly the same distance it would be like having the Men's World Cup in just California, Arizona, Nevada. Like,
18: oh,
8: it's
18: wow.
8: that
18: okay,
8: close together.
18: Okay.
8: And the reason why they're going to have three opening games and opening ceremonies in South America cities is because Uruguay hosted the very first World Cup, and this will be the 100th anniversary. So there's going to be a game in Uruguay. Buenos Aires gets a game. Paraguay gets a game. But the rest is going to be over there near Europe. Spain is got a chance to be defending champ come 4 years. Spain,
18: what are they going to do without Buckies and all that when you go over there? What are
8: you
18: going to do?
8: You got to find the equivalent when you're driving through Morocco. And
17: you're not finding an equivalent of Buckies anywhere else in the world.
18: Texas Roadhouse, I mean, Walmart, what am I going to do?
8: Exactly. Went to a Texas Roadhouse this past week. That was my first experience. The line dancing from the people in the hallways, sure.
18: Yeah.
8: Number one ranked Argentina, defending champs against number two Spain tomorrow. Spain has allowed just one goal in its seven games, and it just shut out France 2-0. Meanwhile, Argentina has won four straight close games in the knockout stage, including against England in a classic this past week. England was the winner of the third place game in steamy Miami today, 6-4 over France. Most total goals ever in a third place game, 3 from Bukayo Saka. England led 4-0 at the half. Two more goals for France's Kylian Mbappe. That's now a record 22 goals in his World Cup career, 10 of them in this tournament. Lionel Messi has 8. So, once again, you might say on paper, well, Messi just has to score a couple tomorrow. I repeat, Spain hasn't allowed two goals in the entire tournament so far. So, it's a bit of a different opponent. And you guys were right on the money beginning of the show tonight, how Spain is very much possession-oriented. They're just fine with passing the ball back and forth. Therefore, you don't have the ball, and they're controlling the game. And so, I don't know about Messi winning the Golden Boot. Sam Burns leads the British Open by 2 strokes. WNBA, Golden State won its 9th straight, edging Washington. MLB, 12 straight wins for Boston, beating Tampa Bay 7-6 with 4 runs, bottom of the 7th. Dodgers at Yankees was rained out. They'll play a doubleheader Sunday. So if the Fox TV game for the country tonight was Seattle in 10 innings, beating San Francisco 4-3. The A's ended a 10-game losing streak with a 15-1 win over Washington. Detroit and Tarek Skubal shut out the Angels 7-0. Baltimore won it 6 straight, an 11-inning win at Houston 4-2. Milwaukee 8-6 over Miami. The Marlins have lost 5 straight. Pittsburgh and Cleveland split a pair. And Philadelphia beat the Mets 6-1. Kyle Schwarber, 33rd homer. Back to you.
17: Thank you, Steve. Have a good evening.
18: Thanks,
17: I would
18: Steve.
17: Say have a good Sunday, but we know how it's going to end, so we're just not even going to bother. He will be with Arnie and Chris Plank is the joke there.
18: He's
17: it
18: lucky.
17: It continues to be a running joke. He's lucky? Is that what you say? All right. We'll come back. We will predict the World Cup final. We will predict where LeBron James will announce he is playing basketball next year. I might even have a bonus prediction.
18: Oh, wow.
17: That I will say, Arnie, you can go throw some money down since you're a gambling degenerate.
18: That's
17: unlike me.
18: Me,
17: but I'm going to give you something. I'm going to give you an insider because I know what I'm talking about. I'm going to give you an F1 bet that you can go place. All that's next. I'm Jason Martin. He's Arnie Spanier. 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
29: Ah, 1971. It was a simpler time, a groovy time. Soul Train had just started chugging along. Everyone had a lava lamp for some reason. Weeble started to wobble, but as we all know, they don't fall down.
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29: But it wasn't all Weebles and bell bottoms. There was also the Vietnam War and a growing nationwide movement protesting it.
31: Look behind you. See the thousands marching today.
29: Across the country, people were speaking up. And the more they did, the more they learned about the hidden underbelly of the most powerful law enforcement agency in the land. I'm Ed Helms, host of Snafu, Season 2, Medburg. The story of a daring heist that exposed J. Edgar Hoover's epic FBI snafu. Hear the incredible true story that almost got buried.
32: I was told that it might not be published the next day or might not be published ever.
29: As told by the ordinary citizens who took extraordinary measures.
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29: To expose J. Edgar Hoover's secret FBI.
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37: Imagine, if you can, the torment, the confusion. 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
7: 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Bernie Fratto following us.
8: Love Bernie.
7: I'm going to give him a gambling tip, too.
8: Oh, wow.
7: I don't believe in gambling, but I'm going to help you guys out. Belgian Grand Prix is today at Spa, which is one of the great tracks in all of motorsport for F1. Kimi Antonelli is going to win that race.
8: Why is that?
7: Because he's the best right now. He's got the best car. He's very, very young. It's only his second season in F1. He is super young. He's leading the championship race right now by, I think it's 83 points. His car is just better than everybody else's.
8: What kind of odds can I get on that, though?
7: I don't know what the odds are. Yeah. Like, you're going to have to look that up, and maybe you can tell me. I imagine his odds are, you're not going to make a ton of money off this. Giving you like a deep cut here. Gotcha. I'm just telling you who's going to win the race.
8: Okay.
7: I'm telling you right now, Kimi Antonelli's going to win the race, unless there's a reliability concern with his Mercedes, because he's just better right now than everybody. His car, like, he is driving a rocket ship, and it is tailored perfectly to him. But that race will be on Apple TV, by the way, this afternoon. You can check that out. But the World Cup, of course, will be on Fox. Argentina and Spain. Argentina entered as the world number one. I think Spain has played consistently the best soccer in this tournament. You may have been able to say France prior to Spain just basically dismantling them in the semifinal. So that's how we enter. It is Messi. It is Argentina, whereas they have found a way, despite just being in danger seemingly in every game that they have played in this tournament. Arnie Spaniard, does the magic run out, or is Messi magic got one more trick left?
8: No, the clock strikes midnight for Messi and Argentina. Even though I am actually rooting for them, Spain is just too tough. And they will go ahead and obviously slow down the game. It probably goes under 2.5, though the over-under is plus 130 for the over on 2.5. So it goes to show you people that the favorite is the under. It's just too much defense. Too much for them to, you know, try to go ahead and figure it out. And by the way, Spain has given up one goal to Belgium. Before that, though, 2-0, 1-0, 3-0, 1-0. So it is going to be tough going for Argentina to generate any type of offense. I don't think they can pull it off. I got to go with Spain, maybe 1-1 or 1-0, 2-0, something like that.
7: Yeah, look, I'm with you. I think Spain's going to win it all. So I entered the tournament, as a matter of fact, picking Argentina to win it all. But as you've watched this tournament, I do think that there is some Kansas City Chiefs in this Argentina squad where even if they're not the best team every time, they still find a way because they just have that guy. And they have a couple of other clutch performers, but they have that guy. They have a Mahomes. They've got a Brady. I think the magic's over. And it's not that I don't think Messi has a good game. I just think that Spain's better right now. And I think that they're going to irritate Argentina more than Argentina can irritate them. I could see multiple yellow cards early in this one. I hope it doesn't turn into that kind of a rock fight. But I just think Spain's going to pass and pass and pass some more. And then eventually you just get tired of sitting back and waiting, and that's when you make a mistake, and Spain makes you pay. I think they're going to win it by two goals. I either see it 2-0 or 3-1.
8: One guarantee, there'll be a lot of numbers on there, a lot of viewers on this one for sure.
7: Oh, yeah, it should be huge. It should be an awesome sporting event. If you're there, man, you are blessed because you have a lot of money.
8: That's for sure.
7: I'll be at home watching it on Fox. That's it. Real quick, where's LeBron going to say he's playing?
8: I'm going to say Golden State.
7: I've wavered over and over again. I'm going to say Philadelphia.
8: Oh, wow.
7: But I think Mark Medina makes a compelling case for Miami. Check out the podcast. Bernie Fratto is next. Have a great week. We are Fox Sports.
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13: Daphne Caruana Galizia was a Maltese investigative journalist and blogger who spent her life fighting for truth, justice, and decency in a country overrun by corruption. 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
0: royals, the Murdochs, the Kardashians. 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
26: In the World Cup's third place game, England won 6-4 over France. England led 4-0 at the half. France's star Kylian Mbappe did have two goals. That's now a record 22 goals in his World Cup career, 10 of them in this year's tournament. The final is in New Jersey Sunday. No rain in the forecast. 3 p.m. Eastern time on Fox TV. Number one ranked Argentina against number two Spain. Sam Burns led the British Open by two strokes to start the final round. In the WNBA, Golden State won its ninth in a row, 74-69 over Washington. To Major League Baseball, Boston won its 12th straight game, getting four runs bottom of the seventh. The Red Sox beat Tampa Bay 7-6. Dodgers at Yankees rained out. They'll play a doubleheader Sunday. Seattle in 10 innings edged San Francisco 4-3. The A's ended a 10-game losing streak, 15-1 over Washington. I'm Steve DeSager.
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16: John Polk was my nemesis. I knew in order to live a rich and fulfilling life, one where I was equal under the law and could be happy and fulfilled, I needed to defeat the message that John Polk was peddling.
17: I'm John Polk. For years, I was the poster boy of the conversion therapy movement. The ex-gay who married an ex-lesbian and traveled the world telling my story of how I changed my sexuality from gay to straight. I wore the label of ex-gay with pride. That was all until, well, we'll get to that part.
16: He's like a car wreck, and then people can't keep their eyes off him. He evokes a reaction. He did with me.
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17: But you've never heard the real story.
16: I hated him. I hated John Paul because he was very good at what he did.
17: 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And as I look, too, at the harm I did from within it. Listen.
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About 9 minutes away from Brandon's Fantasy Files. Hey, NFL teams, starting Wednesday, they're going to be in camp. And I think they'll all be in camp by July 28th. 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By the way, if you miss any of tonight's show, you'll want to catch the podcast. Just search Fox Sports Radio wherever you get your podcasts. Right after the show, well, tonight's podcast will be posted. 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

0: Scotty's at 6 under. He's on 16 right now. Too little too late for Scotty. It's going to be a year or Scotty doesn't get a major here. Well, so a lot of people have been betting these Scotty prices. It's not been kind for them. Just saying.
1: If you think a miracle is going to happen with Scheffler, 250-1 at DraftKings. Herbert was 25-1 just a moment ago. He is down to 20. He's down to plus 940. Kim still around even money. Young 4-1. Burns plus 475. And Fox drops to plus 750. Buckle
0: Burns
1: up.
0: Just missed the birdie putt
1: to this tournament. Yeah, of course he
0: did. Just missed the birdie putt. He pars. So Burns 8 under through 9. A lot more on the Open Championship. And a lot more on this World Cup final. Alex Crook, you've been so good with us. He'll join us coming up next.
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0: 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Welcome back to the halftime show. Spain, Argentina, even at zero after 45 minutes. A reminder, if this game is tied after 90 minutes, it will go to a 30-minute extra period. And then if still tied after 120 minutes, this game, the final, would go to penalty kicks to decide it all. We'll take one more break. We'll come back, and we will have some more breakdown of the second half ahead between Spain and Argentina coming up next, right before kickoff. 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